in honor of their birthdays, including Antonio Vivaldi. Right now, violinist Simon Standage performs his La Marosa violin concerto.

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0: We just heard Antonio Vivaldi's violin concerto titled L'Amorosa in E major. That was Simon Standage featured on the violin, and Trevor Pinnock conducted the English concert here on BTPM Classical. I'm your host, Kelly Sheldon, and stay tuned for music by Samuel Coleridge Taylor.
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That was Isita Kana Mason on BTPM Classical performing Sometimes I Feel Like a Motherless Child by Samuel Coleridge Taylor. 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And now, the Greeting Valse on English Airs by Edward Strauss. Here's John Georgiadis and the London Symphony Orchestra.

That was the London Symphony Orchestra with the Greeting Valse on English Airs, written by Edward Strauss. And John Georgiadis was at the podium here on BTPM Classical. Well, Franz Joseph Haydn lived in London for 4 years. He moved there on New Year's Day of 1791, left in 1795. And while he was there, he wrote 12 symphonies, but for some reason, only one of them is known as the London Symphony. It also happens to be the last one that he ever wrote. Here's Sir Roger Norrington and the London Classical Players with Haydn's London Symphony.

Franz Joseph Haydn's Symphony No. 104 in D major, also known as his London Symphony. Sir Roger Norrington conducted the London Classical Players here on BTPM Classical. I'm your host, Kelly Sheldon. Stay tuned for Pipe Dreams coming up next, and I'm wishing you a wonderful week.

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You really can sense the air moving through those pipes. And that air is hand-pumped as well. This is one of the earliest surviving pipe organs made in America by David Tannenberg, who was a Moravian joiner, a woodworker from Saxony. But he learned the organ trade in Pennsylvania from another German immigrant, Johann Klemm. And Tannenberg went on to build instruments for Moravian and Lutheran congregations in Pennsylvania, Maryland, Virginia, and North Carolina. He completed a total of 9 instruments during a 34-year career. And though pipe organs had been made earlier in our history, primarily in New England and New York churches built by Englishmen, they may predate Tannenberg's work, but his were the first organs built in North America by a craftsman who learned his trade in this country. And the art that Mr. Tannenberg refined soon found other native-born practitioners. And organ building here in the United States really took off, particularly in the 19th century. And it continues today with numerous builders matching, or for that matter, setting standards for the world. Now, without pretending to be either chronological or by any means comprehensive, the examples to which we will turn today should give you a good sense of how quickly and how well the organ art flourished in this country. Beyond Tannenberg's pioneering work, organs by George Jardine, William Johnson, Johann Kenken, and the brothers Elias and George Hook, all were made in the traditional way, with mechanical pumped bellows and direct mechanical linkage to key and stop action. But by the late 1880s, organ builders were already experimenting with electric key action, and that allowed instruments to grow in size and power, and ultimately to offer a virtually orchestral tonal palette, which was the modern way in the first part of the 20th century. Styles change in many things, and that's just the tip of the iceberg. But I hope you'll stay with me as we explore historic American organs here. I'm Michael Barone, and you're listening to Pipe Dreams from American Public Media.

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An APOBA resource guide and member prospectus is available at APOBA.com. And now, the story of historic American organs.

Well, you have to start somewhere, and that recording made by E. Power Biggs, a path-breaking album issued in 1960, The Organ in America, historic ones, that is, well, when it was issued...

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1: Was the way things ought to be. And the Oregon Historical Society, founded in 1956, was pointing this out. Particularly that American organs from the old days were, again, up to date. Though that little Diefenbach organ from 1800, which now is at the Historical Society in Reading, was at that point, in 1960, awaiting a full restoration. But the 1875 Hutchings Plaisted organ at the First Universalist Church in Woodstock, Vermont, was very much up to the task, to which Mr. Biggs put it, and the case of America's organ history was successfully launched.

You can almost sense the revolutionary spirit in those Variations on America by a youthful Charles Ives. And that spirited performance by E. Power Biggs really ignited an awareness of the validity of historic American pipe organs, which were being ignored and considered very much old-fashioned as compared with the so-called modern advances of electric action and orchestral sonority that were very much in vogue in the first part of the 20th century. But as the historic instruments of Europe were very much taking center stage back in the post-war period, we began to realize, too, that our historic organs, such as that one built by the Hutchings Plaisted Company, were actually not so bad after all. And here's something from even earlier, an organ by David Tannenberg, built in the very year that our nation was officially founded in 1776.

Philip Cooper has played some music from the early years of our nation, two movements from Caspar Schaffner's book, which dates from 1790. And the pieces were played on a David Tannenberg organ from 1776. It was made for the Single Brothers House at the Moravian Community in Bethlehem, Pennsylvania. It's now at the Moravian Historical Society in Nazareth. Now, as I mentioned in my opening, David Tannenberg was the first American-trained organ builder, and his work marks the beginning of what has proven to be a very impressive tradition in this country. Tannenberg's largest surviving organ, completed in the year 1800, was built for the primary Moravian church in Salem, North Carolina, and was restored to original condition by the Stanton, Virginia shop of George Taylor and George Booty, who are present-day proponents of the craft that Mr. Tannenberg practiced. Peter Sykes demonstrates the instrument in two preludes by a Moravian clergyman, Christian Latrobe, which I think show off the expressive voice of this early American pipe organ.

Sounds from the early years of organ building in America, the David Tannenberg instruments, dating from the year 1800, restored in recent years by Taylor and Booty, complete with a hand-pumping mechanism for the bellows. The organ found today in the auditorium of the Visitors Center at Old Salem in North Carolina. I encourage you to visit there. It's really quite something. Peter Sykes played for us some preludes by Christian Latrobe, and his recordings on this instrument are available from Raven CD. Now we're going to jump ahead six decades and listen to how much American organs had advanced in size and sonority. Though their first instrument in 1827 was a modest chamber organ, the Hook brothers, Elias and George, grew in capability and capacity to the point that their Boston-based factory was the most prosperous and productive of many Native American organ building firms in the mid-19th century. And this instrument from 1863, built for Boston's Immaculate Conception Church, was arguably as fine as any pipe organ made anywhere in the world. Be delighted and astonished by these sounds. We're going to hear a fantasy and fugue in E minor by John Knowles Payne, who just the year before this instrument was built had been appointed as the first university organist at Harvard. And at the time this recording was made in 1998, our soloist, Murray Forbes Somerville, also was Harvard's resident organist.

What a sonority. And it's difficult to argue with a sound like that. And understandable why the Hook brothers, who made that instrument in 1863 for Immaculate Conception Church in Boston, were a bit chagrined when the administrators of the Boston Music Hall turned to Germany for what they thought was a superior pipe organ. Perhaps they should have been better informed, but sadly, this very instrument, so splendid, has been removed from its church and remains in storage, hoping for a better future. Be glad that Murray Forbes Somerville has made this recording. Music of John Knowles Payne there, Fantasy and Fugue in E minor. Other works are available also on this album issued by Raven CD. And indeed, a number of other recordings have been made at Immaculate Conception Church. So the sound of the instrument is documented as well it should be, but nothing compares with hearing a grand organ in a grand space live. So cross your fingers that we will have that opportunity again in some future time. You can check more information about our historic American organs, and particularly that one formerly at Immaculate Conception Church. All detailed at pipedreams.org. This is program 2623. Hope you're having fun. I am. We're really just getting started here, too, on Pipe Dreams with historic American organs from American Public Media.

This is one of the oldest surviving pipe organs in the upper Midwest. It was built in 1863 by George Jardine, the same year that the Hook brothers built the organ at Immaculate Conception Church in Boston. Though this organ originally was made for a church in Pittsburgh, but barely a decade after installation there, the congregation outgrew it, and in 1872, the Baptist Church in Hudson, Wisconsin, became the little Jardine organ's new home. Now, that's proof that antique instruments are clearly capable of playing modern music. Rhonda Sider Edgington is performing for us from Four Short Pieces by Daniel Pinkham. Following that prelude, here are the other three, an aria, an interlude, and an ostinato, played on the 1863 Jardine organ at the Baptist Church in Hudson, Wisconsin.

More music from 1963, the last of the four short pieces by Daniel Pinkham. Performance on a lovely historic 13-stop George Jardine instrument from 1863. Recording made for the Oregon Historical Society in 2017 by Rhonda Sider Edgington, playing at First Baptist Church in Hudson, Wisconsin, where I do hope the present congregation realizes what a treasure they own. Here's another modern piece played on an old organ, though Carson Kumon here is, I think, writing in the antique style.

Another Rhonda Sider Edgington performance on the 1863 Jardine organ at First Baptist Church in Hudson, Wisconsin, the Planctus by Carson Kumon. All of the instruments that we've heard thus far followed the established mechanical action organ building traditions that have been in effect for hundreds of years on through the 19th century. But by the end of the 1800s, a transition was underway. Instruments were being built with electric action, which also brought about a very different aesthetic. The organ became more orchestrally imitative, and indeed the next piece by Victor Herbert, his American Fantasy from 1902, began as an orchestral score. But Wanamaker organist Peter Richard Conti made this transcription for organ, which he recorded on the 146-rank Aeolian organ, built in 1930 for the ballroom at the conservatory on the grounds of the Pierre DuPont home at Longwood Gardens in Kennett Square, Pennsylvania, where it makes a grand effect.

a potpourri of American tunes there, ending up with the national anthem, all included in An American Fantasy by American composer Victor Herbert, whose orchestral score was adapted to the Longwood Gardens Aeolian pipe organ by our soloist Peter Richard Conti. And yes, those drum and cymbal effects are part of the organ's specification. Well, it did represent quite a leap aesthetically and technologically from the relatively simple instruments made by David Tannenberg and even those later in the 19th century to the complex entertainment modules that were represented by such as that organ from the Aeolian Company built at Longwood Gardens. Tastes and uses change, innovations come and go, but in the end, it's wind blown through pipes that makes the pipe organ unique and why we love it so. I will be highlighting more American instruments, old and new, as well as performers and composers, as the month goes on and as we prepare for our semi-quincentennial, the nation's 250th birthday coming up on the 4th of July. You can find more about the organs you heard today and what's coming up on our program page. This is program 2623. We're at pipedreams.org. And our program is supported in loving memory of Lucinda and Wesley Dudley by their family, with additional support from Walter McCarthy, Clara Euland, and the Greystone Foundation, from Ed and Wanda Eichler, and from the Bedient Pipe Organ Company of Lincoln, Nebraska, and the Andover Organ Company of Methuen, Massachusetts. They're members of APOBA, the Associated Pipe Organ Builders of America, which is a collaborative of designers, creators, and maintainers of pipe organs found in religious and educational institutions, concert halls, and residences throughout the United States and beyond. An APOBA resource guide and member prospectus is available at apoba.com. John Kuntz is our associate producer and Michael Osborne, our technical director today. And there is a second hour upcoming on many stations. And if not, you can access it online at pipedreams.org. But meanwhile, I hope you've enjoyed our historic American organs and that you'll stay tuned here for more fine listening.

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Johann Friedrich Peter was a Dutch-born Moravian who came to the United States, actually still the colonies back then, in 1770. He served congregations in Pennsylvania and North Carolina, and his six string quintets show him to be a very capable composer in the style of Haydn, as does that anthem, Glory Be to Him. They're performed by the Choir of the Community of Jesus in Orleans, Massachusetts, the Gloria Dei Cantoris, led by Elizabeth Patterson. They were recorded at the Mechanics Hall in Worcester with David Chalmers playing on the hook organ, which you heard in the previous hour. Mr. Peter's style quite advanced compared with the parlor music found in our next selection, Sam Gere's music book from 1797. Well, these pieces likely were intended to provide entertainment for amateur musicians in their hometown, Kutztown, Pennsylvania. Philip Cooper plays on a period perfect David Tannenberg organ from 1791, which now is at Zion Lutheran Church in Spring City, Pennsylvania. Viva la Belle Catherine and Stormy Point from Sam Gere's

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some at-home music from Sam Gere's music book of 1797, Viva the Beautiful Catherine and Stormy Point. Performances by Philip Cooper on the six-stop David Tannenberg organ at Zion Lutheran Church in Spring City, Pennsylvania, where it has served since 1791, reported to be the first pipe organ in Chester County, just west of Philadelphia. Now, from 1864, the Hook Brothers' proof to the folks in Boston that American-built organs were every bit as capable as those of the German builder that the Boston Music Hall folks had contracted. Indeed, the people in Worcester saw an opportunity to one-up Boston. This is an elegant 52-stop instrument constructed for the city's new Mechanics Hall, and it still plays there today. Legendary Eastman School professor David Craighead recorded two pieces by Horatio Parker, Melody and Intermezzo from Opus 20. We are at Mechanics Hall in Worcester, Massachusetts.

by Horatio Parker, one of the premier Boston School composers of the late 19th century, a melody and intermezzo from a set of miscellaneous pieces, Opus 20. The late, great David Craighead of the Eastman School was recorded there some years ago, playing the famous Hook pipe organ at Mechanics Hall in Worcester, Massachusetts. Again, a contrast and a leap forward in organ aesthetics. In 1883, Hilborn Roosevelt filled the balcony at First Congregational Church in Great Barrington, Massachusetts, with an organ of 62 stops. You might remember Great Barrington as the focus of Arlo Guthrie's 1960 song of the film made thereabout, titled Alice's Restaurant. The city was something of a Gilded Age resort community, but also was very advanced. It was the first community to demonstrate the practicality of alternating current electricity back in the mid-1880s. And though Roosevelt later did pioneer electric action in pipe organs, this one originally was with tubular pneumatic action and only later converted. Prodigiously gifted to Baltimore composer Archer Gibson ultimately gave up a prestigious career as a church musician and teacher at the Peabody Conservatory to become a society organist for the rich and famous, primarily in New York City. Mr. Gibson published this stern and logical fantasy and fugue in F minor in 1904, and I doubt that it's a piece that he played often to entertain his millionaire employers and their wives. It's very much modeled after J.S. Bach. Roland Smith's recording may be the only one ever made of the piece. It certainly does show off the classic side of the Roosevelt organ. We're at First Congregational Church in Great Barrington, Massachusetts.

from the gilded golden age at the turn of the 20th century, Archer Gibson's Fantasy and Fugue in F minor, written in the year 1904, performance on the 1883 Roosevelt organ at First Congregational Church in Great Barrington, Massachusetts. The largest, more or less unaltered instrument by this builder, tonally original, though converted from its original tubular pneumatic action to electric, very much in keeping with at least the builder's ideals. You can see pictures, access the score, too, and read the stop list of this organ with links from our program page at pipedreams.org. This is program number 2623. Our focus today on historic American organs. And what a variety we are exploring. We're not done yet either. I'm Michael Barone. This is Pipe Dreams from American Public Media.

Now we are at the showpiece of American Reformed Judaism, a unique and ornate interior Plum Street Temple in Cincinnati, created under the direction of Rabbi Isaac Wise. Tom Miles has played music by Herman Berlinski, the movement Sukkoth, from the Sweet Three Festivals. We're listening to the 1866 Kinkin and Grimm pipe organ, which, like the temple's intricately decorated interior, retains its pristine period character. And you can see it and the interior of this splendid space with the pictures accessible from our program page 2623, pipedreams.org. And one last word, and a big one in four movements, the Grand Sonata in E-flat by Dudley Buck, one of the foremost American organists and teachers at the end of the 19th century. He studied abroad, as did so many American musicians, but sustained a significant career as a recitalist, church organist, and teacher, first in Chicago, and then after the devastating Chicago fire, in Boston, and from 1875 on in New York City and Brooklyn. The piece we're going to hear was written shortly after returning to the United States following studies in Leipzig and Dresden. Dates from 1866, and it will be played for variety on four different instruments from that period, with four different organists, too. I'm not going to interrupt the piece, just pass directly from one venue and player to the next. But you will be hearing first George Bozeman performing on the 1860 Hook pipe organ at St. John's Catholic Church in Bangor, Maine, an instrument that George helped restore, by the way. The second movement, Andante Espressivo, will be played by David Schrader on an 1883 Johnson and Son organ at St. Paul's Catholic Church in Valparaiso, Indiana. And then for the scherzo, James Hammond plays on the 1863 Hook organ at St. John's Episcopal in Quincy, Illinois. And for the finale, Richard Morris plays on yet another Hook, or actually Hook and Hastings instrument, in Buffalo, New York, where it continues to serve splendidly. Grand sounds throughout of historic American instruments, exactly what the doctor ordered, as we listen to this Grand Sonata in E-flat by Dudley.

0: with a salute to Hail Columbia in its final movement, one of the archetypical late romantic American organ recital pieces. We've been listening to the Grand Sonata in E-flat, Opus 22, written in 1866 by Dudley Buck, who was one of the foremost recitalists, teachers, and composers for the organ at the end of the 19th century. The four movements of the piece were played by four different soloists on four different instruments. George Bozeman played the first movement on the 1860 Hook organ at St. John's Catholic Church in Bangor, Maine. David Schrader played the mellow second movement on a modest 18-stop 1883 Johnson and Son organ in the St. Mary Chapel of St. Paul's Catholic Church in Valparaiso, Indiana. James Hammond played the sprightly third movement, Scherzo, at St. John's Episcopal in Quincy, Illinois, to which the 1863 Hook organ was relocated, restored by Michael Quimby, replacing another historic instrument that had been destroyed in a disastrous fire. And the finale was played by Richard Morris on another Hook organ. Actually, it's a Hook and Hastings instrument. The brothers had taken their shop foreman on as a partner by this time, at St. Joseph's Cathedral in Buffalo, New York. An 1876 production, which was made as a demonstrator for the Centennial Exhibition in Philadelphia, and later purchased by the Cathedral in Buffalo, where it remains today. And since this recording has undergone something of an upgrade, but the period sound is identifiable even today. And that's our program devoted to historic organs in the United States, of which happily there still are many to enjoy. They are documented and promoted by the Organ Historical Society, by the way. And if you are not yet a member, you might want to consider that. You might even join them for a 70th birthday party in Philadelphia coming up in August. More information available at ohs.org. And I'll be continuing to prelude our semi-quincentennial, our nation's 250th anniversary, with more American programming in coming weeks. 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They're members of APOBA, the Associated Pipe Organ Builders of America, which is a collaborative of designers, creators, and maintainers of pipe organs found in religious and educational institutions, concert halls, and residences throughout the United States and beyond. 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John Kuntz is associate producer. Cameron Wiley is technical director. I could not exist without these guys, or without you either. 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

Yes, that is the cuckoo, and that is from the representative sonata of Heinrich Ignaz Franz von Bieber. But if we're hearing that work, you might be asking why. That is Christina Pluhar and one of her many recent projects. As we mentioned a few weeks back, we just have to do a part two because these recordings are so remarkable and her programming is so stunning. Here she is with L'Arpeggiata in a recording called Terra Mater, Mother Earth, right here on Millennium of Music. I'm Robert Aubrey Davis. Well, we'll come back to that wonderful Tower of Gold recording we heard a few weeks back in a little bit, but let's start with Mother Earth. And it's not just the representative sonatas of Bieber. We'll start with the Nightingale and hear the Nightingale herself sing along. John Bennett's Venus's Birds and the Chicken by Tarquinio Merula. Almost all of this material is English or Italian, with a lot of dance material pulled from the Playford books and a bunch of English ballads. What a joy this recording is. Melina Ehrman, mezzo-soprano, and Christina Pluhar with her ensemble, L'Arpeggiata.

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The ensemble L'Arpeggiata, the recording Terra Mater, Mother Earth, and, well, we just continue celebrating this glorious lady's work in the field of music, this week right here on Millennium of Music. I'm Robert Aubrey Davis.

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1: I'm Robert Aubrey Davis. Well, a few weeks back, we noted the remarkable recording, The Tower of Gold, in which we track the way from Spain into the New World. At that point, we heard mostly music by both Alonso Mudarro and Santiago de Murcia, but we mentioned that on this disc, the way you would imagine with the world of Christina Pluhar, she takes us both into traditional, in some cases 17th and early 18th century Mexican material, which is where we'll end. But she leaps into the 19th and even 20th centuries, particularly with music out of Venezuela. It is a remarkable recording. She's joined by Celine Shane once again. We'll start with Alonso Mudarra, and then we'll go right into Mexico with L'Arpeggiata, directed by Christina Pluhar.

L'Arpeggiata, Christina Pluart, Celine Shane, our voice for the remarkable recording, The Tower of Gold. Oh yes, the extraordinary Christina Pluart and her ensemble L'Arpeggiata this week, right here on Millennium of Music. I'm Robert Aubrey Davis.

I'm Robert Aubrey Davis. Well, this last set will give us first amazing instrumental setting of one of the beautiful Monteverdi madrigals, but then we will leap into what you could call the swan set. But check out the composers. Gasparini, we've heard in the past, but Giuseppe Maria Orlandini from the opera Nero. He lived from 1676 to 1760. And Giulio Taglietti, the Song of the Swan, and he lived from around 1660 to 1718, and this might be the first time we've ever heard Giulio Taglietti on the program. Once again, our vocalist is Malina Ehrenmann with L'Arpeggiata, conducted by Christina Pluhar.

L'Arpeggiata, conducted by Christine de Pluart, vocalist Marlena Ehrenman, and the fabulous recording Terra Mater, Mother Earth. Wow. Well, we will certainly keep us up and you up with all of the projects Christine de Pluart is in the middle of, and with all of her extensive recordings. We've heard almost all of them on the program and heard her as well perform live, but just something else, as you might imagine. For complete information about the ensemble and the recordings you heard, simply go to our website, millenniumofmusic.com. We're always very pleased when you do. Our technical director is Christopher Drummond, and for the program, this has been your producer and host. I'm Robert Aubrey Davis.

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1: Good morning. I'm Mark Swartz. Happy Cool Monday. It is a cool one, partly to mostly sunny. We won't get out of the mid-60s today. Tonight, mainly clear in the evening, then clouding up, low in the low 50s, cooler in the southern tier, mid-40s. And tomorrow, a little bit warmer, mostly sunny, low 70s. Right now, it's a cool 52, 53 in Jamestown, 13 Celsius in Toronto.

Charles Richard Hamlet with Chopin's Ballade No. 3 on BTPM Classical. 608, I'm Mark Swartz. 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I heard Peter Hall play something. Oh, what was it, about 2:30? I'm going to go to it right now. Let's see, btpm.org/classical. All right. Okay, there it is. The song playlist right on the right-hand side. Ah, now I can choose my day. I'll go to the 14th. That was yesterday. Select the time. Let's see. It was about 2:30 and go. And there it is. Oh, there it is. Started at 2:24. It was the Lyric Suite by Edvard Grieg. Very cool. Played by Seattle Symphony Orchestra. Anyway, if you ever miss the name of a piece, the composer, the musicians, you can always do a lookup on our playlist on your phone or with the website, btpm.org/classical. Right now, a little Vivaldi

0: He's been called the Prince of Baroque Violinists. Giuliano Carmagnola there, the violin player, with the Venice Baroque Orchestra and Andrea Marcone conducting. Violin Concerto in E-flat by Antonio Vivaldi on BTPM Classical. Good morning, I'm Mark Swartz. It's 6:20. You'll need a light jacket, sweatshirt, sweater this morning. It's a little cool out there. We're in the low 50s around town, 13 Celsius in Toronto, and a cool one ahead, partly to mostly sunny, highs only in the mid-60s.
1: It's the never-before-told story of an unsung hero of the Holocaust, Ernaz V. Spiegel, who risked everything to save dozens of young twins from death. 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

Very nice instrumental arrangement of Randall Thompson's Alleluia from 1940. Ying Quartet there on BTPM Classical. Well, the conductor in our next recording is Adam Fisher. Love his overall philosophy of music. He said that music can and must communicate a message, and that emotional truth is paramount over strict loyalty to the written notes. I like that. And I think we will like Austin Hungarian Haydn Orchestra performing now under the direction of Adam Fisher. This is Haydn's Symphony No. 27.

0: Austro-Hungarian Haydn Orchestra with Adam Fischer conducting this Symphony No. 27 by Joseph Haydn on BTPM Classical. I'm Mark Swartz. It's 6:40. Sun was up about an hour ago, 5:36 this morning. Sets at 8:56 as we head towards our longest day of the year, this Sunday, first day of summer. And a very cool day in this late spring season, partly to mostly sunny today, highs in the mid-60s, a mainly clear evening, then clouding up, lows in the low 50s, mid-40s in the southern tier tonight, and a mostly sunny day tomorrow, a little bit warmer, low 70s, right now at 53 in Jamestown in Buffalo, Toronto 12 Celsius.
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It's Daniel Hope with his take on Brahms's Lullaby on BTPM Classical. Good morning. I'm Mark Swartz. We're 16 away from our daily celebration, the Morning Toast. We have a birthday to celebrate today. Hey, come on out this Saturday to Lewiston, the Lewiston Garden Festival, and meet myself, Mark Swartz, and Marty Wimmer. We're going to be hosting a BTPM Classical live at the Garden Fest from 11 in the morning until 1 o'clock in the afternoon, a live broadcast. And stop by, say hi, grab some limited edition classical 50th anniversary swag. You can also listen to us broadcasting live 11 to 1 this Saturday at the Lewiston Garden Festival, BTPM Classical. Well, we've got the Sergei Prokofiev's Summer Day Children's Suite up next. This is the New London Symphony Orchestra.

0: That was Summer Day, Children's Suite by Sergei Prokofiev. Ronald Korp led the New London Orchestra on BTPM Classical. I'm Mark Swartz. We've got a partly to mostly sunny day ahead. It's a little on the cool side right now, low 50s, 13 Celsius in Toronto, and it will be on the cool side comparatively, only in the mid-60s for the high. Our morning toast next.
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0: It's the Morning Toast. He's an award-winning recording artist, conductor, and educator with a YouTube channel and Apple Music Classical presence. Today we say happy birthday to cellist Robert Cohen, 67 years young today, born in 1959. Cohen is a professor at the Royal Academy of Music. He was cellist with the legendary Fine Arts Quartet. But for our toast to Robert Cohen on his birthday, here he is in a recording with the London Symphony, a movement from Joaquin Rodrigo's Concierto en Modo Galante.

Third movement from Concierto in Modo Galante by Joaquin Rodrigo, London Symphony Orchestra, Enrique Batiz conducting, and Robert Cohen, the cellist there, celebrating Robert Cohen's birthday today. Our morning toast to Robert. He was born this day in 1959. It's 7:08 on BTPM Classical. Good morning, I'm Mark Swartz. Well, if you like wind instruments, you will love the Mozart block at 9 o'clock today. We've got the Serenade number 12, and the Mozart block's always a great way to kick off your workday. Right now, it's music by CPE, Carl Philipp Emanuel Bach, one of the sons of Johann Sebastian. This is his Symphony in E Minor, performed by the CPE Bach Chamber Orchestra.

Hartmut Henschen with the CPE Bach Chamber Orchestra. Symphony in E minor by Carl Philipp Emanuel Bach on BTPM Classical. I'm Mark Swartz. It's 7:20. Off to school request coming up in about 10 minutes, 7:30 this morning. Beautiful blue skies outside our downtown studios right now. And the forecast calling for partly to mostly sunny today. On the cool side, only in the mid-60s. Tonight's low in the low 50s, cooler in the southern tier. And mostly sunny tomorrow, low 70s. Right now, 53 in Buffalo, 52 in Jamestown, 13 Celsius in Toronto. Music from a play written late 19th century. The play was The Little Minister. Here's the overture by Alexander Mackenzie and performed here by the BBC National Orchestra of Wales.

0: Suleiman Gamba with the BBC National Orchestra of Wales. Overture from The Little Minister by Alexander Mackenzie and BTPM Classical. I'm Mark Swartz. Off to school request next.
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0: Today's off-to-school request is from Cam in Fort Erie, who'd like to hear some organ music. Nothing in particular, he says. All right, Cam, I've picked out a track from one of the first classical albums I bought back in the 1970s. It was Virgil Fox's Live at Winterland. Virgil does a bit of preaching on the album, not about the Lord, but about J.S. Bach. He really got the audience fired up with his preaching, his light show, and

Virgil Fox from his Live at Winterland album, Toccata and Fugue in D minor by J.S. Bach. Off to school request going out to Cam in Fort Erie. Wanted to hear some organ music, and we got a bit of it there. Hey, if you love organ music, you'll love the show Pipe Dreams. It's on every Sunday night here at BTPM Classical from 9 to 11 at night. Sunday, Pipe Dreams. And the off to school request, you can get yours into us at btpm.org/classical or with your phone in the free BTPM Listen app. Coming up on 7:40 now, I'm Mark Swartz. A very nice but cool morning. We're in the low to mid-50s around town, 13 Celsius in Toronto, and expecting a cool day ahead, partly to mostly sunny, highs only in the mid-60s. Here's The Idol in D by Alexander Glazunov, featuring Marie-Louise Neunecker playing French horn with the Bamberg Symphony Orchestra.

beautiful Idol in D by Alexander Glazunov, Werner Andreas Albert with the Bamberg Symphony, and Marie-Louise Neunecker playing French horn on BTPM Classical. Well, good morning. I'm Mark Swartz. We're coming up on 7:48 now. Hey, do you have a favorite comic strip? Maybe one of the old classics? Peanuts? Calvin and Hobbes? Those are still running, but they're repeats. But there are a handful of old classics still running, taken over by a new generation of writers and artists, like Blondie, Gasoline Alley, Dick Tracy, and my dad's favorite, Prince Valiant. Prince Valiant's been made into a movie a couple of times, 1997, and the more famous, probably more highly regarded adaptation was a 1954 movie, soundtrack by Franz Waxman. We're going to hear a suite of music from that Prince Valiant film, performed here by the National Philharmonic.

0: Charles Gerhard with the National Philharmonic Orchestra, a suite of music from the 1954 film Prince Valiant, the music of Franz Waxman on BTPM Classical. I'm Mark Swartz. We have music by the eldest, and some say the most uniquely gifted son of Johann Sebastian, Wilhelm Friedemann Bach. That's in about 9 minutes. And right after the break, the Trout theme by Schubert. Well, we've got a very nice-looking morning, but very cool out there, and it will stay cool all day, partly to mostly sunny, mid-60s for the high. Mainly clear in the evening, then becoming partly cloudy, lows in the low 50s, mid-40s in the southern tier. Tomorrow, a little bit warmer, mostly sunny, low 70s. Right now, Toronto at 13 Celsius, 53 Fahrenheit in Jamestown, 54 in Buffalo.
1: 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This gripping courtroom drama explores military morality, leaving the audience to question the truth. A Few Good Men at Shea 710, June 11th through 28th. 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

The Trout Theme by Franz Schubert, played by a quartet there. Michael Tree on violin, David Sawyer cellist, double bass, Julius Levine, and Emil X on the keyboard. BTPM Classical. I'm Mark Swartz. It's 8:08. Checked out the Born on This Day videos by Marty Wimmer. You gotta see them. 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Born on This Day videos celebrating the birthdays of famous composers like Eric Korngold, Edward Elgar, Robert Schumann. 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Well, here's that promised music by Wilhelm Friedemann Bach, Symphony in D, performed here by Toronto's Tafelmusik.

Symphony in D by Wilhelm Friedemann Bach, one of the sons of Johann Sebastian. Tafelmusik out of Toronto, performing there under the direction of Jean Lemann, BTPM Classical. Good morning, I'm Mark Swartz. We're coming up on 8:20. How's your furnace kick on this morning? You left the windows open. Quite possibly it did. It's chilly out there. We're in the mid-50s right now, 14 Celsius in Toronto. And a cool day ahead, partly to mostly sunny, cool with highs in the mid-60s. It'll be very cool in about 10 minutes when Joanne Folletta stops by. We'll have a conversation with her. Joanne, of course, maestro of the Buffalo Philharmonic, Joanne's Classical Corner at 8:30. Right now, a sonata for horn, trumpet, and trombone from 1922 by Francis Poulenc. Here's the Nash Ensemble.

0: Gareth Coker's music from the video game Ori and the Blind Forest from 2015. And before that, it was Francis Poulenc's Sonata for Horn, Trumpet, and Trombone, played by the Nash Ensemble on BTPM Classical. Joanne's Classical Corner is next.
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0: Welcome to Joanne's Classical Corner. Mark Swartz here with Joanne Folletta from the BPO. I have to say, I think one of the best rainy day options for the family is a trip to the local aquarium.
3: Isn't that a beautiful idea?
0: Indeed.
3: I mean, I love aquariums.
0: Me too.
3: I've always loved them. And June is National Aquarium Month. So
0: right.
3: let's celebrate that today. It's an annual celebration established in 1982 to honor the role of aquariums in conservation, in education, and in research. The earliest known aquariums date from the ancient Egyptians of around 2500 BC.
0: Oh, wow.
3: They weren't glass tanks, but they were ponds, artificial ponds, and
0: okay.
3: They would keep fish alive, sometimes for foods, mostly for religion and for beauty. Hmm. So they understood the concept even then. The modern concept of the aquarium in beautiful tanks emerged during the 19th century because then there had been advances in glass making that actually allowed aquatic organisms to survive indoors.
0: Oh, okay.
3: So that was a wonderful thing for people to be able to see the fish that they never really saw before. The first public aquarium opened in 1853 at the London Zoo. And then soon afterwards, Berlin, Paris, and Naples built theirs, not to be outdone by London. You know, we have the Aquarium of Niagara. That's the region's flagship aquarium experience. That aquarium features rescued marine mammals. I think it's wonderful. Humboldt penguins, touch tanks where you can touch actually some of the fish, jellyfish exhibits. We also have the regional aquarium, Ripley's Aquarium of Canada, which is wonderful, and aquariums not too far away in Pittsburgh and Toledo. One of the highlights of my time with the Long Beach Symphony, I have to say, was creating music for our new aquarium. Long Beach built a beautiful new aquarium, and they had a tank that was three stories high, painted blue. It was 142,000 gallons of water. And we recorded La Mer that was to be played in that room. And I remember going so many times and just thinking, this is so beautiful to see these fish in this enormous tank listening to Debussy La Mer. So there's something about music. Well, I think that Saint-Saëns proved that by writing what is the ultimate aquarium movement from his Carnival of the Animals. This piece is renowned for its dreamy, mystical, ethereal atmosphere designed to evoke an underwater world. A distinctive blend of piano strings and glockenspiel creating the most shimmering, magical textures. So I think that's a perfect way to celebrate the Aquarium Month.
0: Mm-hmm.
3: To celebrate the Aquarium Month, let's listen to Saint-Saëns' The Aquarium from his Carnival of the Animals.

Brian Weiss, Anna Polansky playing piano with Joanne Folletta and the Buffalo Philharmonic. The Aquarium from the Carnival of the Animals by Camille Saint-Saëns. And that's for National Aquarium Month. We heard about it on Joanne's Classical Corner with Joanne. And we can hear the replay of that program and the music this afternoon at 5:30 here on BTPM Classical.

Vladimir Spivakov with the National Philharmonic Orchestra of Russia. Daniel Lozakovich, the violinist there for the Valse Scherzo by Tchaikovsky on BTPM Classical. 8:42, I'm Mark Swartz. Things slowing up a bit on the 90 eastbound. Just past exit 53, there's an accident that has the right lane closed there. Well, we've got a very pleasant-looking morning anyway, and cool, partly to mostly sunny today. It will stay cool all day, mid-60s for the high. Mainly clear evening, then clouding up, lows in the low 50s, even cooler in the southern tier. Tomorrow, mostly sunny, a little bit warmer, highs in the low 70s. Right now, 54 in Buffalo and Jamestown, Toronto, checking in at 14 Celsius. Johann Christian Bach's music up next, the overture from Orione, his 1763 opera, performed by the Hanover Band.

Anthony Halstead with the Hanover Band, the overture from Orione, opera by one of the sons of Johann Sebastian, Johann Christian Bach, BTPM Classical. We're about 7 minutes away from our Mozart block at 9 o'clock. Today it's the Serenade number 12. And you can listen to the Mozart block and all the music here at BTPM Classical in many ways besides radio. We are streaming, for example, on your smart speaker. All you have to do is tell it to play BTPM Classical. Well, back in 1939, there was a documentary that set out to contrast the harmony of pre-industrial towns with the chaotic, overcrowded reality of modern industrial cities. It was called The City. And the music was by Aaron Copland. Here's music from that called New England Country.

0: Leonard Slatkin with the St. Louis Symphony Orchestra, New England Countryside by Aaron Copland from 1939 on BTPM Classical. Big one at one today, it's the Cello Concerto in E Minor by Edward Elgar. And straight ahead, it's the Mozart Block.
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0: Good Monday morning. I'm Mark Swartz. Some of Mozart's music is recognizable, not just by classical music lovers, but by the masses, as it's used in films, commercials, pop culture. Eine kleine Nachtmusik, a little night music, that's one of those works. There's also another Mozart piece called Nachtmusik, night music, not to be confused with Eine kleine, and it's not quite as popular outside the classical music world, but it's a great piece. And it's our Mozart block at 9 o'clock to kick off the workday. It's also called Serenade No. 12. Here it is, performed by the Orpheus Chamber Orchestra.

0: Orpheus Chamber Orchestra kicking off the workday, the Mozart Block at 9 o'clock on BTPM Classical. Serenade number 12 in C minor, Nachtmusik, night music, the music of Mozart. I'm Mark Swartz. Thanks for listening this morning. 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Marty Wimmer's Born on This Day videos. 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

Lotus Land by Cyril Scott, Ray Chen, the violinist, Julian Quinton on piano, and BTPM Classical. Well, can you describe your life with two words? Joseph Strauss said, "My life is love and laughter." Well, actually, I don't know if he ever said that, but he composed music that he called "My Life is Love and Laughter." His life in reality has been described as a mix of joy and sadness. His compositions characterized as half the time happy, half the time sad. Well, this one is definitely in the happy half. Here it is, Vienna Philharmonic Orchestra with "My Life is Love and Laughter" by Joseph Strauss.

My Life is Love and Laughter, Joseph Strauss music, performed there by the Vienna Philharmonic, conducted by Willy Boskovsky on BTPM Classical. I'm Mark Swartz. Here's the overture from The Uninhabited Island, opera by Joseph Haydn. Here's the Czech Philharmonic Chamber Orchestra.

0: It was written to mourn the death of the close friend and rival of Franz Liszt. Frederick Chopin died in October 1849. It's Funerals by Liszt, played there by George Bolet on BTPM Classical. Well, good morning. I'm Mark Swartz. Music by Hector Berlioz, Edvard Strauss, and more next hour. And that of George Handel next.
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oboist Paul Goodwin with Trevor Pinnock and the English Concert, George Handel's Oboe Concerto No. 1. 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

0: BTPM Classical with the Melbourne Symphony Orchestra. Andrew Davis conducting the Rob Roy Overture from 1831 by Hector Berlioz. I'm Mark Swartz. Thanks for listening this morning. Stratton Rawson has great afternoon music from 3 to 6 and the special segment called The Oasis from 5 to 5:30. 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

Christian Thielemann with the Vienna Philharmonic, the opera Soiree by Edvard Strauss on BTPM Classical. Well, maybe you know someone you would call amazing because they're good at so many things. I was reading about Hedy Lamarr, name probably familiar to some of our seasoned citizens. She was one of the most talented actresses during the golden age of Hollywood. But behind the scenes, she was a self-taught inventor, and her mathematical and technological concepts laid the direct foundation for modern Wi-Fi, Bluetooth, and GPS technology. And a composer who was quite amazing, besides being largely self-taught in music, was John Marsh, 1752 to 1828. He also authored books on astronomy, philosophy, geometry, and religion. Here's the Second Symphony by the amazing John Marsh, performed by the London Mozart Players.

0: 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John Marsh's Symphony No. 2. I'm Mark Swartz. Marty Wimmer's coming up at 11. He'll kick things off with music by Vivaldi. And there's lots of ways to listen to BTPM Classical besides radio. 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

the Eastman Wind Ensemble, conducted by Donald Hunsberger. Wynton Marsalis playing cornet there. Napoli, variations on a Neapolitan song by Herman Belstedt. Now another American composer, Scott Joplin. Here's his Solace, a Mexican serenade on BTPM Classical.

BTPM Classical with Itzhak Perlman, the violinist, and Andre Previn on the piano for a Mexican serenade, Solace by Scott Joplin. I'm Mark Schwartz. Let's make way for Marty Wimmer. He's up next. Have a great day.

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That was the overture to what is thought to be the first English oratorio, the Oratorio Esther by Handel, the story about a young orphaned Jewish girl who becomes queen of Persia and bravely risks her own life to save her people. In that performance, we heard the English Chamber Orchestra, led by Raymond Leppard. And with that, happy Monday. Good morning. I'm Marty Wimmer, following Mark Swartz. Well, we're going to hear something smooth now by Chopin. Here is his Andante Spianato. That's the smooth part. And then it concludes with a Polonaise, a little more fun. So it's Andante Spianato and Polonaise by Chopin, played by Malcolm Frager.

0: Andante and Polonaise by Chopin, played by Malcolm Frager. Meet us at the Lewiston Garden Festival. That's right, this coming Saturday, June 20th, Mark Swartz and I will be hosting BTPM Classical live at the Garden Festival from 11 in the morning until 1 in the afternoon. Please stop by, say hello, and even grab some of our new limited edition Classical 50th Anniversary swag. That's Mark Swartz and I and a few other wonderful BTPM staff members at the Lewiston Garden Festival this Saturday from 11 until 1. I'm Marty Wimmer, time for a short break.
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On BTPM Classical, that was Wild Geese, a sketch for orchestra by the Irish composer Ina Boyle. She lived until 1967. And that performance, we heard the BBC Scottish Orchestra led by Ronald Corp. I'm Marty Wimmer. Next, we have music by Franz Ignaz Beck. When he wasn't getting into fights or duels, he was writing some great music. Here is one such piece, his Symphony No. 5. We're about to hear Beck's Fifth on BTPM Classical.

0: We've just heard Beck's Fifth. Everybody else has one, right? Beethoven, Vaughan Williams, Sibelius, Shostakovich. Why not Franz Ignaz Beck? That was his Symphony No. 5 in G, performed by the New Zealand Chamber Orchestra, led by Donald Armstrong. Beck was a very important composer in the transition from the late Baroque style to the early classical style, and made some important advancements in the symphony form, the symphonic form. I'm Marty Wimmer. Time for a short break and then some Brahms.
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From BTPM Classical, that was Kazakh violinist Marat Bisingaliev and pianist John Lenihan performing the famous Hungarian Dance No. 1 in G minor by Brahms. I'm Marty Wimmer. Next, we have music by composer Boris Blacher. Here are his variations on a theme of Paganini.

0: Music by the German Baltic composer Boris Blocher. He lived until 1975. We've heard his variations on a theme of Paganini. The Vienna Philharmonic was led by George Schulte. Marty Wimmer with you here on BTPM Classical. In fact, I'm here all the way up until 3 o'clock today when Stratton Rawson comes in. Stratton is here from 3 until 6. He'll have all the usuals, including the wonderful Oasis at 5 and Joanne's Classical Corner at 5:30. Then from 6 until 10 tonight, it's Genevieve Randall. And then on late night tonight, it's Peter Hall with 2 hours of chamber music from 10 until midnight. More music just ahead.
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sheep may safely graze, and before that, Jesu Joy of Man's Desiring. Music by Bach, played by pianist Leon Fleischer. Good afternoon, it's a Monday. You're listening to BTPM Classical. Well, next we have an old favorite by Johann Strauss Jr. Eugene Ormandy conducts the Philadelphia Orchestra in Tales from the Vienna Woods on BTPM Classical.

0: An old favorite by Johann Strauss Jr., we've heard Tales from the Vienna Woods. Eugene Ormandy led the Philadelphia Orchestra. My name's Marty Wimmer. As always, glad to be with you here at BTPM Classical. 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

from the 1969 film The Thomas Crown Affair, starring Steve McQueen and Faye Dunaway. We've heard an arrangement of the Academy Award-winning song that year, Windmills of Your Mind, music by Michel Legrand, performed there by Angel Dubois and La Pietà. Marty Wimmer with you on BTPM Classical. Here's some Haydn for you, a concerto called Lyra Concerto No. 5.

0: Lyric Concerto No. 5 in F by Haydn, performed by the Liszt Chamber Orchestra. Haydn, by the way, is one of the composers featured on our new one-minute video series called Born on This Day. We're producing one-minute videos here at BTPM Classical and posting them on composers' birthdays, and then they stay there so you can learn a little something extra about the composers whose music you hear on BTPM Classical. We did Haydn's back in March, so it's been there for a couple of months now, and it's a pretty popular and fun video. He was a naughty little guy, I guess, as a youngster. Check out the Haydn video and all the other videos. There are at least 20 of them now. In fact, a new one today on Edvard Grieg. You can find them on the Buffalo Toronto Public Media YouTube channel. 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I'm Marty Wimmer. 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

A little polka there by Josef Lanner, performed by the Johann Strauss Ensemble of the Vienna Symphony. Ooh, a special clique within the symphony, I guess. Johannes Wildner conducts that group. I'm Marty Wimmer. This is BTPM Classical. Next, we have music by the African-American composer Florence Price. She lived until 1953. Her music has slipped into obscurity over the decades, but in recent years, it's made a resurgence and some really fine recordings have come out. We're going to hear one of her big orchestral pieces now, this one called Ethiopia's Shadow in America, music by Florence Price.

Ethiopia's Shadow in America, music by Florence Price. We heard the BBC National Orchestra of Wales. Florence Price's music is making a long overdue comeback. In fact, last week, one day, we played her first symphony on the Big One at One. And speaking of the Big One at One, that's next here on BTPM Classical.

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1: 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What will it be today? A major symphony? A brilliant concerto? Some other wonderful surprise? Let's find out. Here's host Marty Wimmer.
2: And today, it's a brilliant concerto, the Cello Concerto in E minor, Opus 85, by Edward Elgar. We'll hear a legendary performance with cellist Jacqueline Dupré and the London Symphony, led by John Barbaroli. It's the Elgar Cello Concerto in E minor, today's Big One at One on BTPM Classical. Enjoy.

0: And that was today's Big One at One on BTPM Classical. We've heard the Cello Concerto in E Minor, Opus 85 by Edward Elgar. Jacqueline Dupre was the cellist, working with the London Symphony, led by John Barbaroli. I'm Marty Wimmer. More music after this.
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0: And if you are a supporter of BTPM Classical, thank you so much. Your dollars make this all possible. Here's some music by a composer named Josef Myslivicek. He lived around the same time as Mozart, was a few years older, and they were sort of on-again, off-again friends. Here is Josef Myslivicek's Symphony in D.

The London Mozart Players, led by Matthias Bamert, in music by a composer who was sometimes friends with Mozart, sometimes enemies. I guess we could call them frenemies. That was the Symphony in D by Josef Myslivicek. I'm Marty Wimmer. Well, next we have something familiar. Here is the overture to the opera William Tell by Rossini on BTPM Classical.

The William Tell Overture by Rossini. That was the Cincinnati Pops led by Eric Kunzel. And by the way, if you like opera, you should know that BTPM Classical brings you a full opera every Saturday afternoon from start to finish, beginning at 1 o'clock. This past Saturday's opera was a wonderful performance of Beethoven's opera, Fidelio. I'm Marty Wimmer. Time now for a short break, and then we'll have another great hour of music.

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2: We begin this hour with music by Domenico Cimarosa. Here is his serenade for flute and guitar.

Serenade for Flute and Guitar, music by Domenico Cimarosa. We heard flutist James Galway and guitarist the late Kazuhito Yamashita. Did you know that our evening host, Genevieve Randall, from 6 until 10 every weeknight, is a fine flutist? Not sure if she ever mentions it, but she really is a fine flutist. We don't have a guitarist that I know of on the classical staff. I do own a guitar. My father played guitar, and I have it now. I should probably learn to play it. It sits there beautifully in the corner on a stand, sort of a decorative thing, but as for playing it, I haven't really tried. I should probably do that just to see if I can figure it out. And speaking of figuring it out, composer Gustav Holst certainly figured out how to write big orchestral pieces. We're going to hear a portion of a large work now called The Planets. Here is Jupiter, the Bringer of Jollity.

0: Jupiter, the bringer of jollity. Music from the Planets by Gustav Holst. Charles Dutoit led the Montreal Symphony. I'm Marty Wimmer, and I hope you will meet us at the Lewiston Garden Festival this coming Saturday. Mark Swartz and I will be there along with some other BTPM staff. We'll be broadcasting live from the Garden Festival from 11 until 1 on Saturday. Please stop by our table, say hello, and even grab some of our new limited edition classical 50th anniversary swag. That's Mark Swartz and me, live from the Lewiston Garden Festival this Saturday from 11 until 1.
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music by George Rochberg, a composer who lived until 2005. He was actually born in Paterson, New Jersey. We've heard the first movement from his Transcendental Variations, performed by the Saarbrücken Radio Symphony Orchestra. I'm Marty Wimmer. Next, we're going to hear some Mozart. Here is an oboe quartet in F, performed by the Berlin Philharmonia Quartet, with oboist Hans-Jörg Schellenberger on BTPM Classical.

0: Oboe Quartet in FK 370 by Mozart. We heard oboist Hans-Jörg Schellenberger and the Berlin Philharmonia Quartet. And by the way, if you like Mozart, join Mark Swartz for the Mozart Block at 9 o'clock every weekday morning here on BTPM Classical. I'm Marty Wimmer. We're going to hear some beautiful piano music next by Amy Beach.
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That was pianist Joanne Polk performing Fireflies from Four Sketches, music by American composer Amy Marcy Cheney Beach. You know, last fall, Professor Emily Boyce of Buffalo State University, a piano professor, performed that music live right here in our BTPM Classical Performance Space. And it was marvelous. And she will be back this fall to perform for us. I'll let you know about that as plans unfold. Well, Stratton Rawson will be in at 3. And to take us there, we're going to hear some music that should raise the roof. In fact, it's even called that, Raise the Roof, music by Michael Dougherty.

0: A live performance of a work called Raise the Roof by Michael Dougherty. That was the Detroit Symphony led by Nima Yerby. Well, Stratton Rawson is in next here at BTPM Classical. I'm Marty Wimmer, and I'll be back again tomorrow morning at 11. By the way, today is composer Edvard Grieg's birthday, born on this day back on June 15th, and there is a new Born on This Day video all about his life and music and legacy. It's part of our new Born on This Day video series. Check it out today on his birthday. 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

So it's one of Tchaikovsky's hidden waltzes that we hear to start us out this Monday afternoon. That waltz from the opera Eugene Onegin by Tchaikovsky, played for us by the musicians of the New York Philharmonic under the direction of Kurt Mazur here at BTPM Classical. Now we're going to do what we do often here at BTPM Classical. We're going to leap forward or backward many years. Those years in between don't bother us. We can jump from Tchaikovsky to Handel. Let's listen to George Friedrich Handel's Concerto Grosso, Opus 6, Number 7.

0: The Concerto Grosso, Opus 6, Number 7, in the key of B-flat, by George Friedrich Handel, and played for us by the Guildhall String Ensemble here at BTPM Classical, your place for classical music 24 hours a day, every single day of the year.
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wonderful energy, and what is that energy meant to depict in that work? Well, it's the track The Farm Laborers, music from the ballet Estancia by Alberto Ginastera. The London Symphony Orchestra was led by Giselle Bendor in that blazing performance here at BTPM Classical. So not only do we jump in terms of years here this afternoon, but we jump in terms of places, for we move from Ginastera, the great Argentinian composer, to music by Charles Villiard Stanford, which is meant to bring us Ireland.

The Fifth Irish Rhapsody by Charles Villiers Stanford, an Anglo-Irish composer. We heard a performance by the Ulster Orchestra this afternoon. Vernon Handley was on the podium here at BTPM Classical. Well, now music by Johann Sebastian Bach. The Concerto for Two Keyboards, the second such concerto by Bach.

0: The Concerto for Two Keyboards, Number 2 in C by Johann Sebastian Bach. Christoph Eschenbach was at one keyboard, Franz Eustace was at the other, while Eschenbach led the ensemble. In this case, the Hamburg State Philharmonic Orchestra. Remember, Bach is in Leipzig, where he is running a school, essentially, and at the same time writing for the church performances in Leipzig. And he has a house full of his own boys and girls and guests, kids who are boarding with him in order to learn their musical things. He has keyboardists up the, well, he has lots of keyboards in his family and a lot of keyboard players. And so he puts them to work. Two keyboards here, two keyboards there, three keyboards, four keyboards, four keyboards. He just has to keep piling them on because all those kids need to be at a keyboard every single day. The life of being a Bach boy. Not for me. But I'm glad Bach put up with it, aren't you?
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Summer. That was the name of that violin concerto, part of Antonio Vivaldi's famous set of concertos called The Four Seasons. I Solisti Italiani, the ensemble, Pierre Tussaud, the violin soloist. Hearing that, Summer, it hit me. You know, when Genevieve comes on at 6, I have just enough time to make it to a Muni League baseball game. You know, there's nothing like watching a baseball game in the golden light of the descending sun. And Muni baseball has that feel, that build it and they will come kind of feel. It's really wonderful. Let's see, tonight at Sheridan Park, there's a Muni League game, double-A game. The Niagara Phillies meet the Outlaws. Now, the Niagara Phillies, they're so far in June, they've had one win, two losses, and the Outlaws have had two wins and one loss. Sounds like it ought to be a good game. And then at 8:30, there's a second game. This, the triple-A champions, the Erie Buffaloes, are... They've already won 4 games and lost none, and they're meeting the Home Run Derby. What a name for a baseball team, Home Run Derby. They've only won 1, and they've lost 4, so I don't know if I'll stay for that one. Boy, baseball on a summer night, sitting in the stands with my little scorebook, and you know what? With an earpiece in my ear, listening to the BTPM app, hearing my music play, and at the same time watching the play on the field. Great.

0: Another Waltz, and this waltz written for a whole ballroom full of dancers by Johann Strauss Jr. It's called Artist's Life. The London Philharmonic Orchestra played it for us. 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

That's Ole Yalo again, playing one of his own works. He called this one Moonrise, and you heard it here at BTPM Classical. Now the first movement of Johannes Brahms' last symphony, his symphony number 4 in E minor.

0: The first movement in one of the best symphonies ever written. That would be the Symphony No. 4, The Last Symphony by Johannes Brahms. The Royal Concertgebouw Orchestra played that movement for us this afternoon under the direction of Bernard Haitink. 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

a work by English composer John Foulds. Le Cabaret, that's what he called the overture, Le Cabaret. It had a feel of that, didn't it? Now, another one of those switch in times. We're going to hear the concerto for flute, oboe d'amore, viola d'amore, and strings by Georg Philipp Telemann.

0: What a joyful, joyful concerto that is. The concerto for flute, oboe d'amore, viola d'amore, and strings by Georg Philipp Telemann. The Berlin Baroque soloists were led by Rainer Kussmaul. Playing the viola d'amore was Wolfram Christ, and the oboe d'amore was Albrecht Meyer.
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3: 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The day at work is done. Time to relax and de-stress with a half hour of The Oasis.

0: There you go, your Monday Oasis, a full, almost half hour, with all the old Oasis hits there. Nothing new, nothing challenging. No, not this time. All your old favorites, starting with the Raindrop Prelude by Frédéric Chopin in a performance by Richie English, followed by the Pavane for a Bygone Princess by Maurice Ravel. The members of the New York Philharmonic were led by Leonard Bernstein in that performance. Then the Adagio movement of the Serenade No. 10 in B-flat by Mozart, played for us during this Oasis by the Orpheus Chamber Orchestra. And lastly, the star-studded Adagietto from the Symphony No. 5 in C-sharp minor by Gustav Mahler, played by the kids of the Simon Bolivar Youth Orchestra, Gustavo Dudamel conducting. The perfect Oasis, some of you probably feel. But now it's on to Joanne's Classical Corner after a message of some importance, or maybe even two of them. Who knows? We may get three this time.
1: 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This gripping courtroom drama explores military morality, leaving the audience to question the truth. A Few Good Men at Shea 710, June 11th through 28th. 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
4: Welcome to Joanne's Classical Corner. Mark Swartz here with Joanne Folletta from the BPO. I have to say, I think one of the best rainy day options for the family is a trip to the local aquarium.
5: Isn't that a beautiful idea?
4: Indeed.
5: I mean, I love aquariums.
4: Me
5: I've
4: too.
5: Always loved them. And June is National Aquarium Month. So
4: right.
5: let's celebrate that today. It's an annual celebration established in 1982 to honor the role of aquariums in conservation, in education, and in research. The earliest known aquariums date from the ancient Egyptians of around 2500 BC.
4: Oh, wow.
5: They weren't glass tanks, but they were ponds, artificial ponds, and
4: okay.
5: They would keep fish alive, sometimes for foods, mostly for religion and for beauty. Hmm. So they understood the concept even then. The modern concept of the aquarium in beautiful tanks emerged during the 19th century because then there had been advances in glass making that actually allowed aquatic organisms to survive indoors.
4: Oh, okay.
5: So that was
4: yeah.
5: a wonderful thing for people to be able to see mm-hmm. the fish that they never really saw before. The first public aquarium opened in 1853 at the London Zoo. And then soon afterwards, Berlin, Paris, and Naples built theirs, not to be outdone by London. You know, we have the Aquarium of Niagara. That's the region's flagship aquarium experience. That aquarium features rescued marine mammals. I think it's wonderful. Humboldt penguins, touch tanks where you can touch actually some of the fish, jellyfish exhibits. We also have the regional aquarium, Ripley's Aquarium of Canada, which is wonderful, and aquariums not too far away in Pittsburgh and Toledo. One of the highlights of my time with the Long Beach Symphony, I have to say, was creating music for our new aquarium. Long Beach built a beautiful new aquarium, and they had a tank that was three stories high, painted blue. It was 142,000 gallons of water, and we recorded La Mer that was to be played in that room. And I remember going so many times and just thinking, this is so beautiful
4: yeah.
5: to see these fish in this enormous tank listening to Debussy La Mer. So
4: yeah, yeah.
5: there's something about music. Well, I think that Saint-Saëns proved that by writing what is the ultimate aquarium movement. from his Carnival of the Animals. This piece is renowned for its dreamy, mystical, ethereal atmosphere designed to evoke an underwater world, a distinctive blend of piano strings and glockenspiel, creating the most shimmering, magical textures. So I think that's a perfect way to celebrate the Aquarium Month. Mm-hmm. To celebrate the Aquarium Month, let's listen to Saint-Saëns, The Aquarium, from his Carnival of the Animals.

The Aquarium, part of the Carnival of the Animals by Camille Saint-Saëns. The Buffalo Philharmonic Orchestra was led by Joanne Folletta, Orion Weiss, one pianist, and Anna Polansky, the other pianist in that performance here at BTPM Classical. Now a symphony by a great astronomer, the Symphony No. 14 by William Herschel.

The Symphony No. 14 in D by William Herschel. We all look at the stars, aided by Mr. William Herschel's work and his sister's as well. But here at BTPM Classical, we even listen to his work that he never thought would get beyond a certain date. But it's here with us now, the Symphony No. 14, played for us by the London Mozart Players, Matthias Bamert, conducting. Now, four Scottish dances.

0: The Dallas Wind Symphony, Jerry Junkin, playing for us Malcolm Arnold's Four Scottish Dances here at BTPM Classical. I have to get out of here if I'm going to get the first pitch of that baseball game. Right now, it's Genevieve Randall will take you along here at BTPM Classical, a service of Buffalo Toronto Public Media.
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3: I'm Genevieve Randall. We start this hour here on BTPM Classical with a trombone concertino, a feature for the trombone here. Norbert Salvenmoser is the soloist here with the Salzburger Hofmusik, playing this one by the younger of the Haydn brothers.

That's a piece of music by Michael Haydn, probably pronounced Michael Haydn. He was the younger brother of Franz Joseph Haydn. Yep, both Haydn brothers were composers. His trombone concertina was played there by Norbert Salvenmoser, along with the Salzburger Hofmusik, led by Wolfgang Brunner. Great to be with you on BTPM Classical. You can be with us at the Lewiston Garden Festival. That's coming up on Saturday, June 20th. Our hosts, Mark Swartz and Marty Wimmer, will be hosting BTPM Classical live at the Garden Festival from 11 a.m. to 1 p.m. You can stop by and say hi, grab some limited edition Classical 50th anniversary swag, or you can listen in to BTPM Classical and enjoy this event from anywhere. Glad you're with us tonight with a characteristic march. This is music by Franz Schubert for piano duo. We'll hear duo Tal and Grotheisen.

0: duo Tal and Grotheisen playing Schubert's music, the characteristic March number 1 in C major. I'm Genevieve Randall, sharing this music with you here tonight on this Monday on BTPM Classical with a beautiful work here next. It's Astor Piazzolla's very famous way of combining concert music with his tangos of his native Argentina. The most famous is probably his tango Oblivion, and that is what we'll hear in a moment. Cellist Sarah Sanambrogio will be featured with the Royal Philharmonic Orchestra.
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Astor Piazzolla's beautiful tango, Oblivion. That was the Royal Philharmonic Orchestra in that recording with Sarasate Ambrosio center stage. That cellist has an amazing last name. Now, it not only sounds great, but her very name, Sarasate Ambrosio, comes from the name of the patron saint of the arts in Milan, Italy. In fact, for several hundred years back, she says she's got ancestors who were professional musicians. Just as an example, her grandmother taught the pianist in the Eroica Trio, Sarasate Ambrosio. No pressure for any Sarasate Ambrosios out there. This is BTPM Classical, keeping you company here with the world's greatest music on this Monday. Hilary Devon-Wetton conducts

Composer Samuel Wesley's music with his Symphony No. 5 in E-flat. That was the Milton Keynes Chamber Orchestra. Glad you're with BTPM Classical, listening in Western New York and Southern Ontario, perhaps streaming around the globe. I'm Genevieve Randall. The next music is pretty famous. It's also got a storyline to it, the story of Peter and the Wolf. You'll hear the wolf in the horn, the bird in the flute, and Peter himself in the strings in Sergei Prokofiev's music. That'll be played next by the New York Philharmonic, with Leonard Bernstein conducting. Another storyteller around here is our own Stratton Rawson, and he tells those stories and shares whatever is on his mind on Stratton's Sidebar. You've got just one chance per week to hear Stratton's Sidebar as he stops by Mark Swart's morning program. Stratton's Sidebar here on BTPM Classical every Wednesday, 10 a.m.

0: The feeling of triumph and success at the end there of Peter and the Wolf. That's Sergei Prokofiev's music, not only telling a story, but highlighting different sections of the orchestra. We heard the New York Philharmonic with Leonard Bernstein in that performance. More of the world's greatest music just around the corner. We've got beautiful music by Bach. If you want to just chill out for a few moments, there's also a comedy overture coming up, all of that and more. BTPM Classical has been bringing you this music for 50 years. Thank you if you participated in our 50th anniversary slogan poll. Thanks to you, the winning slogan is Music to Your Ears for 50 Years. Keep an eye out in the coming months as this slogan will start appearing at events, on social media, and even on some limited edition 50th anniversary merchandise. Thank you.
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0: I'm Genevieve Randall. A couple of beautiful pieces that are great for just relaxing. One is about 25 minutes into this hour. The other is right now, Yo-Yo Ma performing Johann Sebastian Bach's music with the Amsterdam Baroque Orchestra, a combination of the aria from the Goldberg Variations and Sleepers Awake.

cellist Yo-Yo Ma there with Bach's beautiful music. That was Sleepers Awake, and in combination there at the beginning of the aria from the Goldberg Variations. Bach's music was played by Yo-Yo Ma with Toon Koopman and the Amsterdam Baroque Orchestra. Hope that gave you some relaxation tonight, a moment away for a few moments here on BTPM Classical. Whenever you need us, we've got classical music to accompany you, and there are a number of ways to stream BTPM Classical. One of those is by telling your smart speaker to play BTPM Classical. I always say that's a great way to listen without lifting a finger. Voice command, who would have imagined back in the day? Next, it's the Hamilton Hardy Comedy Overture for your Monday. Here's the Ulster Orchestra with Bryden Thompson.

Music from composer Hamilton Hardy. That's titled The Comedy Overture. We heard the Ulster Orchestra here tonight on BTPM Classical. This is a member-supported station. Thank you to all of our members for helping to make this music possible. I'm Genevieve Randall. We've got a piece next that was originally a setting of a poem by James Agee for low voice and piano. It's since been arranged for lots of other ensembles, even including concert band or wind ensemble. The words and music of Shore on This Shining Night by Samuel Barber are a kind of acceptance and maybe even appreciation that life will not last forever. The beautiful music we will hear is in a version from Barber.

0: Barbara Hendrix. She'll be performing in a recording with the London Symphony Orchestra, led by Michael Tilson Thomas. That's next.
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with the words, "All is healed, all is health." Beautiful music there from Samuel Barber, "Sure on This Shining Night." That was Barbara Hendricks performing at the London Symphony Orchestra. We've got a string quartet next by Franz Joseph Haydn. He is known as the father of the string quartet. When you're the father of something, when you're writing beautiful poetry and then a musician sets that poetry, those are different kinds of celebrations, and there is something to celebrate every day. Mark Swartz does that on the BTPM Classical Morning Toast. Each weekday morning, he salutes a person, place, or thing at 7, because that gets your day started on a positive note, and that's a great thing to do. Here's the Takacs Quartet next with this music by Haydn.

0: Takash Quartet performing Franz Josef Haydn's String Quartets in D minor. I'm Genevieve Randall. Thanks for winding down your evening with BTPM Classical, a beautiful melody from Scheherazade, and some keyboard music by Scarlatti still ahead.
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Some of Domenico Scarlatti's keyboard music here tonight with that sonata in D minor. The performer you heard was Katya Bunyadishvili. That is a Georgian surname, if I ever heard one. The Shvili part means child of, kind of similar to Jensen, meaning Jens' son or something like that. Katya Bunyadishvili performing here on BTPM Classical. Well, another soloist next here, Jonathan Crowe, the former artistic director of Toronto Summer Music, the concertmaster of the TSO since 2011. He's also a teacher, a chamber player. He has balanced a lot in his career, but he also says, I can't really complain. I'm really happy with what I get to do. I must admit, I'm pretty lucky. Well, we're also lucky to get to hear him play the violin, Jonathan Crowe, with the Toronto Symphony Orchestra here playing The Young Prince and the Young Princess from Scheherazade.

0: Nikolai Rimsky-Korsakov's Scheherazade. We heard The Young Prince and the Young Princess, featuring a recording there with violinist Jonathan Crowe and the Toronto Symphony Orchestra. BTPM Classical loves to celebrate music from all around the globe, and that includes our local musicians like the Toronto Symphony Orchestra. We also get to talk to Joanne Folletta every weekday morning here on BTPM Classical. She stops in with Mark Swartz to discuss the music that inspires her and all of the latest with the BPO. And if you happen to miss that Monday through Friday in the mornings at 8:30, you can catch the encore after the Oasis. That is at 5:30, 8:30 and 5:30 right here on BTPM Classical.
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